Battle Against a True Hero has become a popular mainstay of rhythm games. Undertale's extremely excellent soundtrack and Toby Fox's willingness to work with other game developers means that many Undertale pieces are, well, a select few Undertale pieces have become quite popular to use in various rhythm games. Megalovania is one of them, as is Battle Against a True Hero, Hopes and Dreams. These sort of high-energy pieces are really popular in games like Taiko no Tatsujin and others of that sort because of that. You know, they're fun to listen to while you mash buttons. Man, I haven't played Taiko no Tatsujin in a long time. Note to self, play Taiko no Tatsujin. It's a fun game. We're done with Undertale now, but the playlist isn't even close to over. We're going until 9 p.m. today, baby. No sleep for radio fans. On that subject, I might have to change the time, but I'm not sure yet because the DeSales University Center hasn't announced their hours yet. I should be able to get in here at the normal time, but, you know, we'll see. We'll see. After Undertale was released in 2015, a massive project called Homestuck ended in 2016. That was a really awkward way of phrasing it. But the thing is, Homestuck is very difficult to describe, especially because I'm not really into it. See, there's a lot of crossover between the Undertale and Homestuck fan communities, mostly because of Toby Fox. But I haven't really gotten into Homestuck because it's a lot. Getting into Homestuck, I just found this quote while I was reading about it that really kind of encapsulates it. That it's like, yeah. Reading Homestuck is like buying a DVD of Woodstock. Like, you really had to be there for it to make sense. Anyway, Toby Fox was very closely involved with Homestuck. He composed a lot of music for it. Homestuck is usually described as a webcomic, but has a lot of animated portions. And the final update, the final quote-unquote chapter, it's really a video, of Homestuck, features this incredible piece by Toby Fox, which is really intense, high energy, very similar to the early Earthbound-inspired boss battle work he did. And for some reason, this absolute mad lad, instead of giving it like an important name to the narrative of the book, just called it Opa Toby Style. Leave it to Toby Fox. This is Opa Toby Style.

So yeah, no idea how this is actually used, really. I mean, I know what the video it's used in is, but like I said, I don't know much of anything about Homestuck. I have a friend who is a big Homestuck fan, and I asked them, hey, should I read this? And they were like, no, no, you have a life. Live your life. So yeah, that's the biggest endorsement I've gotten for Homestuck. We're going to move on to Deltarune now. Now, Deltarune is interesting. It's very similar to Undertale, also by Toby Fox. And it's kind of a sequel. Like, definitely, you get more out of it if you've played Undertale before, but it's not really the same story. It has some of the same characters, but it's really a different thing. The relationship is very interesting. And it's not quite as good yet. I have a feeling that by the time Deltarune ends, because it's released in chunks, right? Right now we've got four chunks, four chapters, and they're going to be a total of probably seven. I think by the time it ends, it's going to be as definitive a work of game narrative as Undertale, but we're just not there yet. The music is very good, though, and the story is very interesting. We're going to start off with some easy listening from chapter one. This piece I included because this is Lancer's theme. Lancer is my favorite character. I love him so much. He's basically my spirit animal. So yeah, here is Lancer, the titular theme of the character Lancer.

Lancer is seriously my favorite character ever. He's so fun. If you're just tuning in, this is 101.7 WDSR, and I'm DJ Dio. Text me or message me on Instagram if you want a free merchandise voucher. We're going to continue our playlist with Rude Buster, which is simultaneously very overplayed and very underrated. Rude Buster is just the battle music, the standard battle music throughout Deltarune, and so you hear a lot of it while you play the game, but it's fine because it's so good. You could listen to Rude Buster on loop, you know, for easily an hour, right? It's just that good a piece. So, yeah, here it is. While you're listening to this, just imagine you're beating up some magical monsters or something.

That little bit that snuck in there because I wasn't able to stop Rudebuster in time is Field of Hopes and Dreams, which is an interesting piece because it's the only piece in the entirety of Undertale and Deltarune history where the song starts playing and the game draws attention to it specifically. Like, when you walk into the titular Field of Hopes and Dreams, a little, like, notification appears in the screen that says Field of Hopes and Dreams. And yeah, for some reason, this is the one piece that Toby Fox felt was good enough to specifically justify, like, hey, we need the game to call this out. And it's a really good piece. So, yeah, you know, maybe he was right. So in deference to the fact that Toby Fox thought this was good enough to call out like that, yeah, I figured I'd include it in my show. Here is Field of Hopes and Dreams.

Toby Fox at it again with not giving enough blank space after the end of the song for me to play more. It's spoiled that next is The World Revolving. Sheesh. But yeah, Field of Hopes and Dreams is a really fun piece. And I really wanted to include more of Chapter 1 because Chapter 1 has a really stacked soundtrack. I think my favorite part about Chapter 1 aesthetically is that out of all of the chapters of Deltarune, alongside Chapter 4, Deltarune Chapter 1 is the most that feels like epic, for lack of a better word. Like, it's interesting because the stakes are smaller than the original Undertale, but Deltarune Chapter 1 somehow feels epic. It feels a lot like an 80s fantasy movie, almost. Like if you watch The Dark Crystal or Labyrinth, its tone is somehow epic like that, even though it's very whimsical most of the time. Each chapter is set in a different place. Chapter 1 is set in the Card Kingdom, so most of the enemies in the game are themed around suits of playing cards. So the secret boss, because every chapter is a secret boss, is Jevil, who is themed around the Joker of the deck. And his whole thing, all his attacks use like every suit. He uses all the different types of card magic, and it's a really fun boss fight. Very hard for sure, but very rewarding if you can do it, if you can handle it. I myself, not to brag, I've beaten Jevil I think 3 times by now, which is really rookie numbers. I'm sure people have beat him way more than him. And he has a great piece as his theme, and that is The World Revolving.

Not going to lie, that transition was accidental, but it went kind of hard, though. Maybe I should have let it play out. Every chapter of Deltarune is essentially a game in its own right. Like, you have to play them all in order to get the story, but they basically function as their own games. Each one is a different setting and a largely different cast of characters. The core three main characters of Chris, Susie, and Rousey are the same, but a lot of the supporting cast changes. Deltarune Chapter 1 was released in 2018. I remember it like it was yesterday because it was such a big deal that it existed, right? Like, it because it just popped out of thin air. One day, Toby Fox just announced on his Twitter account, hey, this thing exists. Go play it. And it was free. Huge deal. I had just gotten into Undertale at the time. Like 16, I guess? So it was a big deal. I was like, oh, wow, I just played this game, and all of a sudden there's another game like it for free. That's awesome. Originally, the plan was to have Chapter 1 released like this for free as a demo, essentially, and then release the other six chapters as a paid standard package later on. Because of this, there's a long gap between the releases of Chapter 1 and 2. So in the meantime, Toby Fox was tapped for another gig that is very interesting because it's much more mainstream. He somehow got in touch with the development team behind the Pokemon game series in Nintendo. Apparently, the people at Game Freak who develops Nintendo are very big fans of his, which kind of makes sense, right? Undertale is very strongly influenced by Shigesato Itoi's work on Earthbound, much like Pokemon is. Of course, it takes it to a bit less of an extreme than Toby Fox does, but it's very... it's the urban setting, the kids as protagonists, the sort of tongue-in-cheek style of humor is very similar to Earthbound and very similar to Undertale. So yeah, Game Freak was apparently big fans of his work, and they were like, hey man, you want to do some music for us? And of course, Toby Fox was like, heck yeah, I want to do music for Pokemon. Are you kidding? So for the game Pokemon Sword and Shield, released on the Nintendo Switch in 2019, he got to do this theme, Battle, for the Battle Tower DLC of said game.

So one interesting fun fact about this battle theme is that Toby Fox, in his younger days, in his Halloween hack days, did a satirical fan album for Homestuck that's about 13 minutes long. You could call it an opera, a modern opera, called The Baby Is You. Now, The Baby Is You was done as a satirical response to the Homestuck Forum's rule at the time that you could not submit art of pregnant people. And so he made this album where one character, one of the main characters of Homestuck, gives birth to another one of the characters from Homestuck. And I listened to it. It's really funny. Entirely inappropriate, which is why I didn't play it on this show. And the main leitmotif of the music of The Baby Is You is the same as the main leitmotif of the battle theme from Pokemon. So make of that information as you will. Now, originally, the plan was to release all of Deltarune at once following the release of the demo. However, then COVID happened. Toby Fox decided that life was hard during COVID and it was going to take a long time to get this game released, so he would release Chapter 2 for free as well, and he did so in 2021 when it was released for free very suddenly for PC, and then a couple months later for the Nintendo Switch. I myself waited until it was on the Nintendo Switch to play it, and it was fun. It was a blast. It was really a real light in a very difficult time in my life, and it was a good time. Great music. Chapter 2 is my personal favorite of the chapters in Deltarune because it's absolutely hilarious. It is so funny. And yeah, it has great music. Before I play the next piece, reminder that you can still, as long as this show is on, you can still text me or message me to get your free voucher for whatever merch I end up doing, and that you're listening to 101.7 WDSR, the voice of DeSales. Starting our last leg of this playlist is Cyber Battle, which is a special boss theme that plays in a fight with Sweet Cap'n Cakes. And by this point, Toby Fox was developing carpal tunnel, so it was very difficult for him to play the piano like he used to, play the keyboard, which is how he composes these melodies general. Because of this, Cyber Battle is one of several pieces where he's assisted by the incredible video game composer Lena Raine. We had a bunch of her music in a previous episode, and she's a great composer who adds on to a great composer. Here's Cyber Battle.

one of many fun touches in this scene is that the main three characters, Chris, Susie, and Deltarune, all do dances inspired by Peanuts during the dance sequence in this fight, which is really fun. Later on in the chapter, as they further explore the cyber world, basically this world is themed after a computer, essentially, they encounter their good friend, not true, their acquaintance, Birdly, who has joined forces with the main villain, Queen, of this chapter. And they have a fight where they have to bump him off the tracks of a roller coaster. Very, very whimsical, very funny, and has a great theme called Smart Race, because Birdly's whole thing is that he's supposedly very smart. He's much dumber than, you know, he lets on. But yeah, here is Smart Race.

And honestly, when you think about it, not very relevant to the overall story, but this really funny bit where Chris and Ralsei have been separated from Susie and they encounter Rules Card, who is this character from chapter one who snuck into this chapter. And he, for some reason, he's decided he wants to fight them. And he's riding a machine that you built earlier on. And you have to play this like tower defense game that's nowhere else in the story. It's super random, but also really funny because Rules Card is just hilarious. I also like that they called his battle theme here, it's pronounced Rules, because that was a big debate when Chapter 1 came out that no one knew how to pronounce his name. It's spelled R-O-U-X-L-S, as in like a curry roux, for example. But yeah, it's a really fun theme, and fans of Crypt of the Necrodancer will notice that the synthetic voice actor used is the same one as in those games. So here it is. It's pronounced Rules.

I really wish I could include more of chapter two. It's just so funny. I decided to break my own rule a bit for this next one. Usually I don't like to repeat songs from episode to episode, but now that I know that I'm doing all summer anyway, it doesn't matter that I represent or don't represent specific pieces. So if you listened to my Woman Composer episode in March, you might remember this one. It's Attack of the Killer Queen, which is the boss fight that plays when the party finally encounters Queen and fights her. Now, for this piece, Toby Fox, again, is joined by Lena Raine and also by another composer named Marcy Nabors, who is apparently also a Homestuck alumni. Again, I don't know a lot about Homestuck, so I can't speak to that a lot. But together, the three of them made this really cool piece. It uses the same bass melody, a lot of the same bass melody as Smart Race, because at this point, Queen is mind-controlling Birdly to fight alongside her against the good guys. But it also really does a lot of its own thing, too. It's a really fun piece. Here it is, Attack of the Killer Queen.

I already spoke a lot about Attack of the Killer Queen last episode. I talked about it, so I won't talk your guys' ear off about too much about it, especially because, amazingly, even though I did this extra long playlist, I'm actually a little worried about running short on time, incredibly enough. Typical me. I thought, you know, that moment when you have it timed out perfectly. The thing is, Opatobi style and the Pokemon battle theme are really good, really long, though, and it just doesn't work super well for radio. Oh, well. The last piece from Chapter 2 I have, I'm going to call the Spamton Suite. What I've done is I've collected the variety of little, smaller themes that play during your encounter with Spamton Neo, who is the secret boss of Chapter 2, and arrange them all in order so that the Spamton scene can sort of play in your mind listening to this music. It's like a scene in a movie, really. Having all of these play one after another really paints the scene. Definitely, even though you're not going to understand like what is really happening in the scene, you can understand the mood of the scene just from the music ordered in this way, in the same way that it plays in the fights. And I think that's really cool. Spamton Neo fight is very fun. Spamton's a great character. And yeah, here's the Spamton Suite. It includes Deal Gone Wrong, Big Shot, A Real Boy, and Dial Tone.

I really like arranging these pieces of Deltarune music together because when you play the game, this is often how it goes, right? Each piece plays one after another as you click through the dialogue. And yeah, from that, like, you get the battle with Spanton, you get the brief burst of hope when you finally beat him and it looks like he's going to be free, and then you see the tragedy of how he, after all he wanted to do was be free from his strings, and yeah, it didn't work out so well for him. I wonder if they're going to bring Spamton back in some way in future chapters, because he's like, he's not dead. Sorry, spoilers. Spamton doesn't die, but the situation with him is a little strange. But yeah, maybe he'll come back. That'd be fun. I really want to see him interact with Tenna more in future chapters. Speaking of Tenna, next up is music from Deltarune Chapter 3. Toby Fox went back on his plans again. Instead of releasing all of Deltarune post-Chapter 3 at once, he decided to release only Chapters 3 and 4, which he released earlier, not earlier this year, last year in the summer. And for the first time, he released it as a paid title. And then future chapters will be free updates. So this is the first time where Toby Fox has asked you to pay for Deltarune. And you know what? If you paid, you get your money's worth. Great story, great soundtracks, great settings. Deltarune Chapter 3 is set in a world that's themed after TV. Basically, it's themed after a game show. There's a lot of other stuff going on, but that's basically the gist of it. And it has some pretty good music, starting with Ruder Buster, which is a remix of Rude Buster that plays during boss fights that are like more than the average boss fight, mini boss fights. Yeah, for those who are familiar in video game lingo. Yeah, here it is, Ruder Buster.

Shout out to my girlfriend, Kiara, who is recovering very well from her broken ankle. She insisted that I include Rooter Buster. It's one of her favorite pieces. And you know what? It is pretty good. Speaking of pretty good music from Chapter 3, I ended up having to excise a lot of pieces from Chapter 3 that I really wanted to use, just in the interest of representing all of the Deltarune chapters fairly. But one piece I had to include is It's TV Time, which is the music that plays during the final battle with Tenna, who is the overarching antagonist of this chapter. Tenna is a really fun character. He is a game show host. He's also kind of an ant. He has a TV for a head. And he doesn't really mean any harm, but, you know, he ends up causing harm by accident. I'd say he's actually probably the least malicious of all the Deltarune antagonists, honestly. He's very fun, and his battle is crazy. So many fun visuals and fun ideas. And the music going along with it is pretty good, too. Here it is. It's TV Time.

It's TV Time is great. So fun. Such a fun theme for a really fun battle. I really like how the battle with Tenna brings in these other mechanics that have been, like the minigame mechanics, like the Guitar Hero thing and the cooking minigame. It's really fun. And then, of course, the mood of Deltarune Chapter 3 is completely usurped by the surprise reveal of the night towards the end. Deltarune Chapter 3 doesn't really have a secret boss. I mean, it kind of does. I don't want to spoil it too much. But basically, the night comes in, the mood really deepens and gets super dark all of a sudden. And the arrival of the night is accompanied with this piece, Black Knife, which you will find very similar to past boss-style themes like Opa Toby Style and Megalo Strikes Back. It's pretty intense. Here it is, Black Knife.

sure is hard to stop those pieces of music in time. Yeah, Black Knife is fun. The surprise is incredible. I do apologize if I've ruined, just by talking enough about this, I've ruined the potential future experience of anyone. But, man, it's a scene that really hits hard. I cannot wait to find out more about the Knight, like what his deal is, who is the Knight and all that. I'm so excited. Deltarune Chapter 5 cannot come out soon enough. After Chapters 3 and 4 came out, the only thing we knew was that it was coming out in 2026. It's 2026. It could come out any day. It might be out right now. No, it's probably not. I think I would probably know. Should I check if it's out now? During the next song. During the next song, I'll check if it's out now. We have one more piece from Chapter 3 to play. Looks like we're going to run a little over the time I meant to. It looks like I went a little overzealous. Let's see. 1, 2, 3... Okay, I only have, like, 4 pieces left, I'd say. 5 pieces left. 6 pieces left, including the one I'm about to play. So, okay, yeah, a little over. I won't be offended if you tune out. I know it's late. I guess I'll have to readjust the science, the mathemagical way that I pick songs for shows. Next up is Sword, the last piece from Chapter 3 I want to play. This plays during the Secret Route. Chapter 3 is a very elaborate secret route that is sort of set in a game within this game, inspired by The Legend of Zelda. And it's strange. It's really difficult to tell what exactly is going on in this game within a game. But it has really good music, including this very good, very Zelda-inspired piece called Sword.

I really love that little bit of silence that's just accompanied by the, like, I don't even know what you call it. I think it's supposed to be sort of like waves crashing is what the sound is supposed to be, since so much of the secret route is very beachy. I really like that bit. That's a very interesting thing to include. And it really brings the mood back down almost, because this alternate route is very sad and weird. Like, the fact that the music is soared, this very triumphant, heroic-sounding, adventure-y thing, is very intentionally dissonant with what the secret route in Chapter 3 actually is. Very interesting touch. I like it. We're now in Chapter 4, which is the last segment of music I'm going to play. The first piece I want to play from Chapter 4 is this really overlooked one called Friends. This one plays in the early part of the chapter, before Chris and Susie have encountered the main dark world that is, you know, the narrative of this game. And they just decide, you know, they can't advance their main objective right now. They're just going to go to the diner and chill out. And it's a really sweet scene that really does a lot to establish the bond between the two. In particular, it establishes the bond between Susie and Chris, not the player and Chris. Chris is the character you play as, but much like in Undertale, a lot of the narrative is built around the fact that the player and Chris are not the same person. So it's really kind of cute and wholesome to see them interact together so well. It's a really beautiful scene, accompanied by this beautiful music.

chapter 4 introduces a lot of importance to music in the narrative of the story, not just in like our perception of it. As we learn that Chris has a good piano player and that Susie wants to play piano, actually, overall, the piano playing becomes a really important part of their dynamic in this, which is a big part of the reason why this piece, instead of the much more NES, SNES-influenced pieces, is raw piano. It's just straight-up piano. And it's really cool. It really fits their story very well. It's cool. By this point in Chapter 4, Lena Raine is credited as overall like music supervisor assistant person. So Toby Fox is still doing all this composing, but presumably in Chapter 4, Lena Raine has much more influence in how these pieces of music turn out and how they're produced, which is fine. It makes sense, right? I mean, for example, the piece you just heard, Toby Fox probably can't even play that because of his carpal tunnel. So, you know, you need someone who can do the piano really well for that, right? Yeah. Next is A Dark Zone, which plays later in the chapter. Chapter 4's Dark World is really interesting. It's much more... The chapter as a whole is much darker, much more epic, and it has its funny moments, but it's much less overtly like, haha, goofy. It's really... much more morose and thoughtful chapter. And with that in mind, it's actually themed around a church instead of, you know, a wacky, like, toy card computer world. Very interesting vibes. And in many ways, the peak of the interesting vibes is the fight with Jackenstein, because it starts off really scary, then it becomes really funny, then it's scary again. I'm not going to go too much into it to not spoil, like, what's up with Jackenstein and this whole thing, but it has really good music. This is A Dark Zone from Deltarune Chapter 4.

0: Jackenstein doesn't get enough love. For those of you listening who have played Deltarune, agree with me here. Jackenstein is really underrated. We need more Jackenstein content. People are latching onto like all the serious stuff about Chapter 4. I need more Jackenstein. He's so fun. Why are you... No. It's, you're taking too long. No, it's more like... It's more like... where's my thing here?
1: You're taking too long.
0: So fun. Ah, so fun. Love Jackenstein. Love that whole fight. Speaking of a fight I love, the secret boss of Deltarune is actually, I'm not going to spoil it. It's a very important part of the narrative as well. Interestingly enough, while it's technically a secret boss, it's actually very easy to find. That was intentional because the secret boss really does a lot for Susie's character and really advances the story a lot, to the point that I almost feel like they shouldn't have bothered making it a secret because it's so key. It's such a key part of her story in this chapter. But regardless, it's very easy to find. You're often going to find it anyway. I myself didn't the first time I played it. I had to play it again to find it. But yeah, the secret boss is accompanied by this incredible piece, Hammer of Justice, which also brings in a lot of Undertale leitmotifs, which is very fun.

I think one thing I really like about Chapter 4's soundtrack is that at this point, Toby Fox has chosen not to tie himself too tightly to the retro-inspired musical angle, which I think is part of the reason why Lena Raine is so much more involved in this. Instead of making pieces that are only NES and SNES flavored, you know, he's bringing in a lot more real instruments. Like in Hammer of Justice, for example, bringing in the banjo, bringing in the mouth harp and stuff. Like, Chapter 4 is a much more unique, a much bigger sound. And I think that's really cool, even though the retro aesthetic is so important to the idea of Deltarune and Undertale. It's still cool that it was able to expand more. We are now at the penultimate piece. I promise I'm almost done. The penultimate piece and the final piece from Deltarune Chapter 4 is another suite I've arranged of various pieces of music that are part of the same scene, the same like episode in this chapter. And that is the final boss fight. The final boss fight of Deltarune is crazy. It's intense. Speaking of not being married to the NES, SNES aesthetic, they do a lot of things that really break that mold in this boss fight. It's crazy. Very intense, very epic. And honestly, it's so climactic that I don't even know what they're going to do in the future. I don't know how you can top this. It's amazing. You've never seen, like at this point in the story, you've never seen Chris, Susie, and Rousey in so much of an epic and high-stakes situation. It's really cool. So this suite of the final boss of the game includes the pieces Heavy Footsteps, Crumbling Tower, Spawn, Guardian, and ends with Need a Hand. Enjoy.

even though those pieces you just listened to are technically, how much is that? Technically five different tracks, I really feel like they were truly meant to be listened to together. Together, they're so cohesive. Like, you can picture a scene in your brain, how it, like, rises and falls with the music. It's very cool. It's a very cool scene. Very cool to play through. Very challenging, too. I feel like the final boss fight with the Titan is really the only point outside of the secret bosses where you truly feel like, oh, this is a hard challenge. Like, this is difficult. Yeah. I love Deltarune. One of my dream projects that I would love to do is I'd love to make a series of movies adapting Deltarune. Similar to, like, I'd want every chapter to be a different movie, much like Harry Potter, I guess. Every book is a different movie. I think that could be really cool. That could be really cool. Once I'm famous, I'll get in touch with Toby Fox, and then he'll be like, who are you? I don't watch movies. Well, our final piece on this this episode of Live to Picture that's going to end up being an hour longer than I thought it was going to be is going to be a reprise of the iconic piece Megalovania. I mean, it's Toby Fox's most well-known piece, and it's technically a different version. At the very beginning of the show, I played the Halloween hack version, which was the original Megalovania that he composed in 2008. However, the most well-known version is undeniably the one from Undertale, where it is the music of the boss fight with Sans. This version is slightly different than even that version. This is the fourth version of the song, because there was also a separate version for Homestuck, which it is included with Super Smash Bros. Ultimate, with the Sans Mii costume that you can purchase for an additional fee of 75 cents on top of the rest of the game. This version has more instruments, it's more heavily orchestrated, and also includes some leitmotifs from other tracks in Undertale. This is the last piece of the episode, so I'm going to sign off now and then just head out after Megalovania. Thank you so much for listening, everyone. This has been Live to Picture, WDSR 101.7, and I guess I'm not fully signing off, but I will after Megalovania. Enjoy.

Thank you so much, everyone, for listening. And to everyone who asked for a voucher, you will get that soon. I have yet to decide what exactly the merch will be, but the voucher will show that you were here and that you got it. This is DJ Dio signing off. Have a good night.

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And I help with the lease. Oh, you know I ain't never been cheap. 21. 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
1: Potential. 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

Looking at the pictures I keep on my shelf, 'cause it's been so long since I've looked like myself. 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
2: Potential. 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
1: Potential. It defines our future. 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

0: 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Funniest video ever? 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

don't you dare touch that dial. Because like the song says, you are out of time. You're almost there, but don't panic. There's still more music to come before you're completely engulfed in the blissful embrace of that little light you see in the distance. Soon you'll be healed, forgiven, and refreshed, free from all trauma, pain, guilt, and shame. You may even forget your own name. But before you dwell in that house forever, here's 30 minutes of easy listening to some slow tracks on 103.5.

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2: Potential. It defines our future. But while potential is something to reach for, the truth is that it's always within us. We must only focus the light to find the possibilities inside. No matter what you do in life, you have the potential to do it and do it well. Discover what's inside of you at DeSales University. Be who you are and be that well.
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3: Yeah, I just want to drink tequila with my friend. 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

beer joint with a few of the guys, when this cute little country girl caught my eye. 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And that's when I realized that she was every cowboy's dream come true.

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1: Potential. 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

0: that it's not imagination, it's just that...
1: You're being led by scientific discoveries, etc.
0: Yes.
1: Yeah, well, how do you see this life? You think there is life out there, how do you see it? What form do you think it takes?
0: Animal. Because we're animals, aren't we?
1: Some of us. Yes. Speak for yourself. How do you feel about there, though?
0: Oh,
1: well... I mean, I'm saying this to you. You think we can land on Venus to discover people like you?
0: No.
1: Don't
0: you? It all depends what atmosphere they're living in. I think it'd be an animal form, but...

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2: Potential. 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

0: 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Funniest video ever? 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